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1: 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I'm ready for all of it. 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
1: Had this chance for a few weeks for you to win $2,500 for a great American getaway this summer. 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

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Angela, thanks for listening on your drive home today and wherever you are too. Thanks for spending time here. It's Rick O'Brien and Adele.

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Listening in the car or truck tonight. 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Here's Louis Capaldi.

0: Magic 98.9. And just a couple of more days, we get the new Madonna album. We've already heard a couple of songs from it. Got that little short film. I'm excited for it. For her, too, for putting together the whole project. Let's play Madonna. Start out another long set next.
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Hi there. Welcome to your Tuesday. Is it Taco Tuesday in your house? When my son Zach was, I don't know, 10 or 12, he decided every Tuesday had to be Taco Tuesday in our house. If it is Taco Tuesday with your family, let's talk about it, huh? I'm going to be here to talk to you all night long. 1-888-633-5452.

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0: Hi, Justin. This is Delilah. What can I do for you?
1: Well, I wanted to call for all those people that don't believe in destiny. I actually grew up 18 hours from where I live, and the last 2 months have been the happiest 2 months of my life. I actually got with somebody that I used to go to high school with, and last night she made me the happiest man in the world when I asked her to marry me, and she said yes.
0: Congratulations.
1: Thank you.
0: So you've known her since high school.
1: Yeah, and we hadn't spoken 15 years before finding each other, ironically, on Facebook.
0: And what is it about this young woman that made you say, this is the one, this is her?
1: The way she makes me feel.
0: And you want me to find a song that will become your song?
1: Please.
0: Okay, I'll do that for you.
1: Thank you.

0: Eyes of Faith makes stunningly good-looking eyeglasses. I should know, they're the only glasses I wear. The Eyes of Faith team, Jim and Amy and others, have put a plan together to provide you with an eye exam as well as providing one to someone else less fortunate living in Ghana. That's where Eyes of Faith Vision does such great work. One example, a 7-year-old boy was recently given new, much-needed eyeglasses. It's the first time ever this little boy could see the words on the chalkboard and in a book. When you become a member of Eyes of Faith Vision Plan, you not only get reimbursed for your annual eye exam from any licensed eye care professional, but you also provide a life-changing eye exam at the Eyes of Hope Vision Center in Ghana. 99% of the time is the first eye exam ever for that individual. The Eyes of Faith Vision Plan offers discounts on eyeglass frames, contact lenses, virtual eye care appointments, and so much more. 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Tonight's Delilah's Dilemma is from a young woman who says, I'm dating a really great guy who I care very much about, but I don't see myself falling in love with him. We've been together for several months now. That emotional connection is just lacking for me. And I've been thinking about my ex-boyfriend a lot lately. We both made a lot of mistakes in the past, but I miss him all the time. And I want to make what we had work. Now that I've been in a healthy relationship and know how to have realistic expectations of one another, and I know he feels the same way. But breaking up with the great guy I'm currently dating is going to be so hard. How do I do it without hurting him any more than I have to? Sometimes I wonder if I'm making the right decision. I'm the one who needs to end this relationship, and yet I'm the one crying about it before it's even happened. What am I doing, Delilah? Please help, from Jessica. Jessica, I will share my insights with you coming up next. You're listening to Delilah.
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Jessica writes to me, she's in a healthy relationship with realistic expectations. She cares very much about the guy and she cries when she thinks about breaking up with him, but she says, I'm not in love with him. She goes on to say she's still in love with the ex. Jessica, if I were you, I would go talk to somebody, a best friend, a counselor, somebody who has a better understanding of you, because it sounds like you very much love the guy you're dating. You care about him. He's healthy. You cry when you think of breaking up. You call him a great guy. Could it be that your ex is very unhealthy and you're addicted to that unhealthy pain, that roller coaster ride? And now that you're not going up and down and having crazy mood swings, you're bored because you're used to the insanity of an unhealthy relationship. Or it could be you truly love your ex and you truly can work it out and you're kind of using the man you're with right now just as a comfort. I would say that you need to speak to somebody, a counselor that can really help you sort this out. Good luck.

0: Good evening and welcome to your Tuesday night. How was your day today? Did you get a lot accomplished? Did you have a great day? I'm glad that you are here with us tonight as we do our best to smooth off the rough edges of your day, to take the focus off all the bad news, sad news, tragic news, frustrating news, the things that can steal your peace of mind, the things that can steal your joy. We want to put the focus back on the good news, on the people that you love, on the relationships that matter, on the kids that might be driving you crazy as they leave the little popsicle wrappers or Otter Pop wrappers all over the house or the yard, but you love them so much. We want to put the focus back on those things. We want to put the focus back on the people you love and how to show them how much you love them. That's what this show is all about. Thank you for spending time with us tonight. You're listening to Delilah.
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2: Hi, thanks for calling. Who is this?
3: This is Rob.
2: Hi, Rob. What can I do for you tonight?
3: Well, I'm calling to request a song for my wife, Monica, and we've been married for 4 years, and I just want her to know that she's my whole inspiration for living, and I love her a lot.
2: You've been married how long?
3: For 4 years.
2: And you're still grinning.
3: Oh, yes.
2: I like hearing that. So she is your soul and inspiration. Is that what you're telling me?
3: That is what I'm telling you.
2: And she makes you grin from ear to ear.
3: From ear to ear, that's right.
2: All right, let me see what I can do for you.
3: All right, thank you, Delilah.

0: Wendy. Thank you for calling. What can I do for you?
1: I wanted to have you play one of your wonderful songs for my husband, Will. We've been having some difficult times lately.
0: What's his name?
1: His name is Will.
0: Difficult times with each other, difficult times with life beating the two of you up. Are you standing together in this or standing and facing each other off?
1: A little bit of everything.
0: Because if it's the world beating you up and you're standing together, you can fight anything. But if you're fighting each other, then that's not good.
1: It's a little bit. Last year we had a really bad year. I guess it's put some stress on our marriage, and it's our second marriage, both of us. So we have ex-husbands and ex-wives and his, mine, and our kids.
0: So a lot of stress factors.
1: Yes.
0: I'll pick a good song out for you, and I hope that you have a better summer.

0: Are you getting excited about 4th of July coming up? Have you got big plans? Are you going away? Are you going to go someplace fun? When I was a kid growing up, 4th of July was like as exciting to our family as Christmas. It was. We would go camping, and we always went with the same group of friends, my folks' friends and their kids, and we would have just the best time, the best traditions, the best food, the best s'mores, the best time swimming. Loved going camping in the summer. Do you have family traditions that you keep like that year after year? 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Maybe you go boating. Maybe you go hiking. If you are planning something fun for the 4th of July coming up, let me know. And if you've got a special recipe, like a special summer recipe, let me know that so that we can share it on our website, Delilah.com. 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I will be here keeping you company as you toast the marshmallows over the fire to make s'mores, golden brown and delicious. Or not, or burnt, because you burn them all the time, don't you? We'll be back. 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

0: Hi, good evening. Who is this?
1: Hi, this is Karen.
0: Karen, what can I do for you?
1: I wanted to have you pick out a song for me and my boyfriend.
0: All right. Karen, what's his name?
1: Sean.
0: And what do you want to tell me about Sean?
1: Well, I met Sean after my marriage ended, and he's just completely given me a whole new perspective on life, you know? Like, I didn't know that you could be in love with your best friend, but he is my best friend, and I want the whole world to know that I love him so much. He's the nicest person. He makes me laugh every day, and I thank God for him every day.
0: Is he there with you tonight?
1: No, but he should be here shortly. He's probably listening to your show right now on his way home from work.
0: All right. Well, let me see if I can't set your night to music.

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0: Did you hear some news today that upset you, that ruined your day? Try to relax tonight. You know, we have kidded ourselves into believing that we can control our lives, we can control our destinies. That's such nonsense. You can't even control your nose when you gotta sneeze. If you can't control a sneeze, how do you think you're gonna control your destiny? You can't, but you can control or decide what your response is going to be in any given situation. You can plan, you can try to follow through on plans, but you gotta be flexible. Because sometimes those plans have a way of falling down around your feet. And you got to be flexible and able to respond in a positive way, no matter what the circumstances. If you're feeling tonight like the world is out of control, guess what? You're right, it is. But even while everything around you spins out of control, you got to know that God is still in control. When you have faith in that, you can make it through just about anything. You're listening to Delilah.
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2: Hi, good evening. You've called the Delilah Show. Who is this?
3: Hi, my name's Brittany.
2: Hi, Brittany. Welcome aboard. What can I do for you tonight?
3: I wanted to see if you could find a song for my son and my daughter and my husband. The four of us have gone through a really, really, really, really hard year and something I don't think we ever thought we ever would. I want them to remember that we're stronger than we thought we were and that we're going to make it through and we're going to be okay.
2: All right. So son's name, daughter's name, hubby's name, and a 30-second explanation of the hardest year of your life.
3: My husband is Joey and my son is Wade. My daughter is Leah. Basically, we literally lost our car, our home. Our family was torn apart in every way possible and slowly, slowly trying to get back to where we were.
2: And are you living together?
3: We finally are. After almost a year of trying to fight and get everything back where it is, and we're finally all back together.
2: And your kids, how old are they?
3: My son is 14, and my daughter just had her 13th birthday.
2: And it sounds like you're driving now while we're talking.
3: Oh, well, we're sitting on the front porch with a fan.
2: Ah, okay. So you've got a front porch to sit on.
3: Yes, ma'am.
2: That means you have a place to live. You got a roof over your head.
3: Yes, ma'am.
2: And did we get a car that works?
3: We're working on it. That's the next step.
2: All right. And hubby is there with you?
3: He's at work tonight.
2: So he's got a job. Your kids are back together. You're in a safe place. And life is going to come back together.
3: Yes, ma'am.
2: Remember this. That which does not kill us makes us stronger.
3: Yes, it does.
2: And is your relationships with your kids healthy? Do you love and respect each other?
3: Oh, absolutely. My kids are pretty great kids.
2: And you sound like a pretty great mom.
3: I try. I want them to know that mom and dad are always there and always in their corner.
2: I will play a song for your whole family. And I don't know what it is you went through or why you had to go through it, but I do know this. God's got you and your babies, and you're going to make it through, and you're going to be stronger for it.
3: Thank you so much.
2: God bless you, honey.

What songs sing of summertime to you? Are there songs that when you hear just a note or two of them, they remind you of a summer romance that captured your heart? Maybe hasn't let it go yet? If there's a summer romance you'd like to talk about tonight, I'm all ears. The phone lines are open.

0: is on your heart tonight? Who are you thinking about? Is there someone on your heart who has brought so much love and joy to your life, you just want to brag on them? Or maybe there's somebody in your life who's brought a lot of problems, a lot of obstacles, a lot of heartache, and you don't know what to do about that. Obstacles can't stop you. Problems can't stop you. People can't stop you. If you are blaming someone because you're going through a divorce, because you're going through a hard time financially, because your car doesn't run, if you are blaming situations for stopping you from being all that you can be, don't do that. Only you can stop you. Don't give up. We'll be back. 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

0: is this?
1: This is Elizabeth.
0: Elizabeth, what can I do for you?
1: Well, Delilah, I called to ask you if you would dedicate a song to a very important man in my life.
0: And who is this somebody?
1: His name is Tom. My story starts about 10 years ago. I was in a really bad marriage, an abusive marriage. I had the opportunity to get out of that situation with basically just the clothes on my back and my five-week-old son. We have been on our own since then. And the only thing that we ever really felt we were lacking in our lives, both of us, was he wanted a daddy and I really wanted a husband, but I was so scared to trust anybody else.
0: Yeah, for good reason.
1: And so I just went about my life. I started back to college, and I wanted to be an English teacher. And I graduated from college with a master's degree in English. I went to do my student teaching last fall and got assigned to the high school that I actually went to high school at years ago. And went in to talk to the teacher that I was going to be working with, and in walked this amazing man. And the minute I saw him, I felt like I had known him my entire life. And he said the same thing. His name is Tom. And we became just amazing friends first. And we were friends for quite a while. We've pretty much been inseparable ever since. I wanted to send something out to let him know just how blessed I am to have him in my life, how much I adore him. He is my hero. He is my champion. He's my very best friend in the whole world. I don't even have words to describe. I call him my Superman because he really is.
2: Good for you. I'll find a wonderful song for your Superman.
1: Thank you so much.
2: Thank you.

0: once said, the happiness of life is made up of minute fractions. The little soon forgotten charities of a kiss, or a smile, a kind look, or a heartfelt compliment. Are you the kind of person that shares a kiss, a smile, a heartfelt compliment with someone else? If not, you should be. You should be the kind of person that every day looks for ways to enrich the lives of others. We'll be back. 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
3: Hi, good evening. You've called The Delilah Show. Who is this?
4: Hi, this is Dee. How are you, Delilah?
3: Dee, I'm good. What can I do for you?
4: I was wondering if you could play a song for my fiancé. We have an anniversary coming up at the end of July.
3: What kind of anniversary?
4: It's our 3 years of being together in total and probably 2.5 years of being engaged.
3: And when are we tying the knot?
4: We're still trying to work it out because we're long distance. We've been long distance this whole time.
3: How far apart are you?
4: 8 hours.
3: And who usually makes the drive?
4: We do a month each. So I'll go visit him 1 month and then he comes and visits me. So it's back and forth.
3: My husband and I had a commuter marriage for almost 2 decades. And last September, I moved to the state he's in, brought the kids and moved in. It's been an adjustment.
4: It's definitely an adjustment for me because this is my first, like, long-distance relationship.
3: So you haven't set a date yet. You're still trying to figure out how to live in the same area, it sounds like.
4: Yes, that is correct.
3: Let me play a song for you. What song would just bless your heart?
4: You surprise us. You always pick good music, so you surprise us.
3: All right. I will do that. You have a great summer.
4: You too, Delilah. Thank you.

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1: Are you feeling rejected, unloved, unlovable? 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

0: Hi, good evening. You've called the Delilah Show. Welcome to summer 2025. Who is this?
1: My name is Sean.
0: Sean, what can I do for you tonight?
1: Well, I want you to play a song that you took out for me. I have been with the person that I love for 14 years. And this person has changed my life tremendously and has showed me that I can be a better person. And to love her is awesome.
0: And what's her name?
1: Her name is Dana Lee. And we just celebrated 14 years this past weekend. And we hope for many more years together.
0: Sean, you said Dana helps you to be a better version of yourself or the best version of yourself. What did Dana bring to the table that made you or inspired you to change for the better?
1: She shows me that the world is better if you don't make it so difficult. I'm what she calls a China bull. It's like I'm in the China shop and I'm running around and I'm always bullheaded and I always want things to be my way or no way. And she showed me that I don't need to be that type of person.
0: So she's helped you to accept life as it is, instead of trying to force it the way you think it should be.
1: Yes, ma'am.
0: It sounds like I need to meet your friend and have her teach me the same lesson.
1: I agree with you.
0: Because boy, am I bullheaded sometimes. I'm forever arguing with the Lord, saying, no, you've got to see it my way, God. He's like, no, I don't.
1: That's right. And she has shown me so much over the past 14 years. We are a lot alike. We think alike. Like, she'll think something and I'll speak it. And she'll go, no, you're not thinking. You just said what I was thinking. And it's like, we connect. She's like my person. And I'm glad to have her in my life.

0: Tonight's Delilah's Dilemma is from a young woman who says, I'm dating a really great guy who I care very much about, but I don't see myself falling in love with him. We've been together for several months now. That emotional connection is just lacking for me. And I've been thinking about my ex-boyfriend a lot lately. We both made a lot of mistakes in the past, but I miss him all the time, and I want to make what we had work. Now that I've been in a healthy relationship and know how to have realistic expectations of one another, and I know he feels the same way. But breaking up with the great guy I'm currently dating is going to be so hard. How do I do it without hurting him any more than I have to? Sometimes I wonder if I'm making the right decision. I'm the one who needs to end this relationship, and yet I'm the one crying about it before it's even happened. What am I doing, Delilah? Please help, from Jessica. Jessica, I will share my insights with you coming up next. You're listening to Delilah.
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Jessica writes to me, she's in a healthy relationship with realistic expectations. She cares very much about the guy and she cries when she thinks about breaking up with him, but she says, I'm not in love with him. She goes on to say she's still in love with the ex. Jessica, if I were you, I would go talk to somebody, a best friend, a counselor, somebody who has a better understanding of you, because it sounds like you very much love the guy you're dating. You care about him. He's healthy. You cry when you think of breaking up. You call him a great guy. Could it be that your ex is very unhealthy and you're addicted to that unhealthy pain, that roller coaster ride? And now that you're not going up and down and having crazy mood swings, you're bored because you're used to the insanity of an unhealthy relationship. Or it could be you truly love your ex and you truly can work it out and you're kind of using the man you're with right now just as a comfort. I would say that you need to speak to somebody, a counselor that can really help you sort this out. Good luck.

0: Your request, your dedications, your favorite love songs, all that and so much more can be found right here. This show is about you. It's about life. It's about love. It's about hopes and dreams. It's about facing the challenges of life and keeping your faith strong. It's about staying connected to the ones you love, even if you are hundreds or thousands of miles away. You can still stay connected. I think about when my grandmother passed and then when Grandpa died. We found in one of Grandma's chests, like a hope chest at the foot of her bed. It was a funky old greenish hope chest, but we opened it up, and on the left-hand side, buried down deep, there was a stack of letters tied with a satin ribbon. And my sister and I had been raised by my parents and my grandparents. I lived with my grandma off and on my whole life and had only seen a terse side of our grandfather. He was a pretty solemn, grumpy man. But when I read these letters, letters that he had written to my grandma while he was in the service, I was blown away. I had no idea my grandpa had that level of passion or silliness inside him. He never shared that with his grandkids, but he shared that with my grandma, and I think that's why they managed to last over 50 years of marriage before God called Grandma home. They stayed in touch all the years that Grandpa served in World War II. They stayed in touch through letters. They didn't have cell phones. They didn't have iPads. They didn't have the internet. They didn't have the ability to text each other or FaceTime each other. They wrote letters. And the letters would take months to arrive. And yet they stayed together and they never gave up. Today we've got so many ways to stay connected. Yet we don't. So I am here to encourage you to stay connected to those that you love. You're listening to Delilah.
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10: Hello, good evening. Welcome to the Delilah Show. Who is this?
11: Hello, my name is Nikki.
10: Hi, Nikki. What can I do for you on this hot summer night?
11: I've been listening to you since I've been little. I listen to my mom all the time. And I DoorDash a lot in the evening when I get off work, so I listen to you every night. But
10: Wait. Why are you DoorDashing if you are working?
11: Because I'm going through a really bad divorce and I kind of lost everything. So kind of starting over from nothing, but it'll be all right.
10: How long were you married?
11: 5 years.
10: 5 years. And when you say you lost everything, I mean, besides your heart, what are we talking here?
11: My home, my car. I just bought a new car. So, you know, I'm staying with my daughter now looking for a place. But it's a bad divorce. He cheated on me several times. I took him back several times and just got to the point I can't do it no more. I got been beat down, you know, till I didn't even know who I was anymore.
10: Put your shoulders back and take a deep breath.
11: Yep.
10: Now repeat after me. Are you ready?
11: Mm-hmm.
10: I am royalty.
11: I am royalty.
10: I deserve to be treated with dignity and respect.
11: I deserve to be treated with dignity and respect.
10: And never again will I settle for less.
11: Never again will I settle for less.
10: Ooh, I like the emphasis there on never. Never, ever, ever.
11: Nope.
10: All right. And have you gotten over the liar, liar, pants on fire, the cheater, cheater, where'd you meet her?
11: I'm getting there. Just day by day, I'm getting there. Every day's a little easier.
10: Toughest part.
11: Oh, the toughest part is, I guess, at night being alone when you're used to being with somebody.
10: Because at night is when it's when the monsters come out from under the bed. It's when the lonely creeps out. It's when the self-doubts show up.
11: It is. Those were the things that made it so easy to take him back, I guess, all the other times.
10: Well, you're not going to do that again, though. You're never going to allow somebody to treat you like that, right?
11: Right, never. No, never.
10: I will play a sweet song, Nikki, just for you and every other woman and man who's going, wait a second, I deserve so much better.
11: Exactly. I deserve to get what I give out.
10: God bless you, honey.

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I want to get to know you, to share a little bit of my life with you, but mostly to invite you to share your life, your time, your evenings, your joys and hopes, and those that you love with me.

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Kimberly wrote to us and said, I have a wonderful man in my life. Patrick and I have been together for nearly a year. We were both hermits in a way, but after we met, we sort of came out of our shells and began to see how wonderful it is to truly love and to be able to trust. There aren't enough good things I can say about him. Each day I'm so thankful he is in my life, and each day I look forward to spending more time together. I cherish every part of him. I cherish our life together. I hope many

0: Are you feeling overwhelmed tonight? Do you see obstacles in your path so big they look like a mountain that you'll never scale? Do you know what obstacles are? They're those frightful things that you focus on when you take your eyes off the goal. Put your eyes back on your goal, on where it is you want to go, what you're planning to accomplish, whether it's to finish school or get a better job or build a house or start a foundation, save a life, help a child, whatever your goal is. Maybe it's something as simple as taking off 10 pounds or getting in shape. Maybe it's something as complicated as taking off 100 pounds and getting in shape. Maybe it's finishing college. Maybe it's going back to college. Maybe like me, you just never quite finished that program. Whatever it is, don't look at the obstacles in your path. Stop complaining about the things in your way and put your eyes back on the goal. We'll be here to help you stay focused night after night as you make your way in this world. 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

0: good evening. You've called the Delilah Show. Who is this?
1: My name is Bridget.
0: So what can I do for you?
1: I'm so excited to get through. It's been already a hard year. I would just like to see if you could find a song that kind of ties into God's path, because we never know what's going to happen. Things happen unexpectedly and jobs change. Incidents happen in life and
0: hearts get broken. Life happens.
1: Yes. I started a job and I just recently was let go, but they didn't give me really specific reasons. So it's a little sad, but you know, I trust in God's path for me and whatever he has planned. So I know I just have to stay strong and do my part and hope for the best.
0: Bridget, would you like me to tell you why you got let go?
1: Yes.
0: I can be your HR department right now and I can tell you why you got let go. Are you ready for this?
1: I'm ready.
0: Because God is protecting you from something, and because you are the kind of person that stays committed and sees things through, you would not have removed yourself from that situation, even if you weren't thrilled, even if you weren't happy, even if you weren't being respected, even if you weren't making what you deserve, because you are a committed person. And God knows that about you, and he wanted to protect you. So if a huge boulder is coming roaring down a mountainside and you're busy planting flowers on the side of the road and God's trying to move you out of the way and you're like, no, but I'm committed to planting these flowers. Sometimes he has to move your butt off the side of the road and down the hill before the boulder hits you.
1: That's right. Even in a moment of, you know, crisis or sadness or things that don't go your way, you can just pick up and you keep going.

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0: the something to ponder category, remember this. Everyone you meet is fighting a battle you know nothing about. Everyone you meet is fighting a battle that you know nothing about. Maybe it's a battle with addiction. Maybe it's a battle with depression. Maybe it's a literal battle, fighting for their life, fighting cancer, fighting an illness, fighting with their family, fighting with their loved one. Maybe they're fighting to be heard. Maybe they're fighting prejudice or racism or things they can't even put into words. Be kind. Be kind. Be kind to those that you meet. You're listening to Delilah.
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3: Kimberly, welcome. What can I do for you?
4: I was hoping you could play a song for my parents that I haven't seen. It'll be 8 years, and it wasn't a very good goodbye. They live 10 or 15 minutes away from me, and I just want them to know that I'm sorry. I love them, and I would love to have a second chance.
3: You haven't seen your folks in 8 years, and they live a few minutes away from you?
4: Yes, it's very...
3: Whoa. Are you Irish?
4: No, I am childish.
3: Wow. That was a painful honesty.
4: Yes.
3: My family, we're mostly Irish, and for generations... People in my family have disowned siblings and grandparents, and I was disowned by my parents, and it's just weird when, it's weird enough when you live hours away, but when you live 5 minutes away or 15 minutes away, that's got to be pretty weird.
4: Yeah, and it's hard.
3: Okay, so what were you being childish about that you removed yourself or did something to remove yourself from your family?
4: Growing up, I always thought my parents didn't love me, and they... Knowing what I know now, they were just trying to help me get ready for the world. They disciplined me in ways that most of my friends never got disciplined for. So I just felt like they didn't love me. And when I look back now, they were just trying to protect me.
3: So you're taking the first step towards reconciliation and peace here. You're putting it out there. You're saying I was immature, I was silly, I was childish. I love you. Can't we please have a life where we include each other in our circle of life?
4: Right.
3: Good for you.
4: They've got three beautiful grandsons that they have never met, and I would really like them to see them.
3: Well, let me play a song, and let's hope and pray that they're listening and that you can be a family again.
4: I thank you.
3: Good luck, honey.
4: And I just want to tell them I love you.

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0: Magic 98.9, the home of Magic Mornings with Stu. That was Ace of Base and The Sign. How's it going? I'm Dana McKay, and if you love the 80s and 90s, you are going to love what we're doing all weekend. America's 250th biggest songs. That is coming up for the long holiday, Independence Day weekend, a big 4th of July celebration this year as we are marking the 250th anniversary of our country. So happy birthday, America, and we've got more music next.
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10: They say everything happens for a reason, but I suspect everything happens for a reason. 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Did you need 15 seconds away from music? Or 15 seconds to eat a Reese's? Perhaps it's true. Everything happens

0: Alaska's best variety is on Magic 98.9. Thanks so much for listening. It's Dana McKay, and I love these Ask Reddit questions because they're just fun conversation starters. So what's an ingredient you refuse to cook with no matter the recipe? One person said, I'm not buying a jar of molasses to use a tablespoon once a year. I totally relate to that because my mom made these amazing molasses cookies when we were kids, and I made them, for Christmas this year. But yeah, you use like a quarter of a cup, and then I've got this jar of molasses, you know, all sticky in my cabinet. Another person said, organs, no liver, no kidney, no tongue, never. Another said cilantro. I hate the taste of it. Cilantro kind of does have like a soapy taste, I think. And another said I hate celery. I agree with that. I will put some celery in soup, but it's got to be completely cooked so it just is mushy. Other than that, no celery.
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This year is just flying by. I can't believe 4th of July weekend is coming up really quickly.

Magic 98.9. What's the number one secret couples keep from each other? No, it's not, you know, a side mistress or, you know, what do you call it if a woman has a man on the side? Boy toy? Anyway, that is not it. What is the number one thing that couples do hide from each other that has nothing to do with actually cheating? That's coming up in just a few minutes. Chances are you're hiding it from your spouse.

0: 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Thank you for listening. What is the number one thing that couples hide from each other? They have financial secrets. Nearly half of couples completely avoid the topic of money just to prevent household arguments, and nearly half of couples are keeping financial secrets. The survey also found 42% of couples fully combine their finances, with younger generations being more likely to keep their bank accounts separate. So when I was married, we never had a joint bank account. He paid some of the bills, I paid some of the bills, we kind of split it up, but we never had a joint bank account at all. Is that weird?
1: Lots of places can expose you to identity theft.
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How fast do people think time flies by when they have kids? This is an interesting survey, and it's really going to make you, if you do have little ones, stop and think about if you're spending enough time. That's coming up.

0: 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Thanks so much for having us on. I'm Dana McKay, and if you feel like they grow up so fast and time with your kids is passing very quickly, well, there's a survey that proves you're not alone. According to a survey of parents with kids between the ages of 5 and 17, they found 66% feel a single year passes as quickly as 2 years when it comes to watching their children grow. And as they get older, the feeling intensifies. I can totally relate to that. I feel like, you know, it was just yesterday that my son was starting kindergarten, and now he's about to start, or he's going into his last year of middle school. He'll be in eighth grade, which is just insane. But I think when they're really little, the days are long because they're stressful. Changing diapers, crying, making bottles, feeding them every meal, cleaning up the messes, chasing them around, all that. And then once they become a little bit more self-sufficient, I think the days go by faster.
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Thank you so much for listening. It's Dana with Whitney Houston.

Magic 98.9 is playing Alaska's Best Variety. What's going on with Taylor Swift's wedding, and will Ed Sheeran be there? I've got more on that coming up in just a couple of minutes.

0: Magic 98.9. That was Ed Sheeran, Bad Habits. I'm Dana McKay. And according to the New York Post, not only is Taylor Swift getting married at Madison Square Garden, but apparently they are staging it all to look like a castle. It's almost like she's turning this wedding into a massive, like, stage production. I feel like it's a bit much, but Taylor's extra. Let her have her day. The other thing is the performances. Stevie Nicks, Tim McGraw apparently confirmed there was also a rumor that Ed Sheeran might take the stage. So can't wait to see if that happens. I'm also wondering, is Taylor Swift going to turn this wedding into a Netflix special? I could totally see that happening.
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A former airline employee is warning passengers to think twice before wearing shorts on an airplane. I'm going to explain why in just a couple of minutes. 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

Alaska's best variety is on Magic 98.9. Why you don't want to wear shorts on an airplane. This is interesting, something I've never thought about, but a former airline employee says don't wear shorts. I've got that coming up.

0: Magic 98.9. That was Kelly Clarkson, and I'm Dana McKay. Thank you so much for listening. A former airline employee is warning passengers to think twice before wearing shorts on a flight. The reason, a little crazy. Safety. The former airline employee who goes by the name Drake on TikTok says that in an emergency, especially during an evacuation, the inflatable slides can cause serious friction burns. And if you've got exposed skin, you could risk painful injuries as you slide down that slide. So you want to wear leggings, wear pants, something that's going to be on your legs. Now, do we dress for a plane crash or an emergency landing? I don't necessarily think so.
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eventually. So if our time is running out, day after day, we'll make the mundane a masterpiece. Oh my, my, oh my, my love, I take one look at you, you're taking me.

0: morning, Brian Burton. How you doing?
1: I'm all right, Valentine. How you doing?
2: I'm doing all right, Huckleberry.
0: Good morning, Jill.
3: Good morning. I'm doing okay as well.
0: Oh, good. Mm-hmm. John?
4: I would like to also volunteer that I'm doing well this morning.
0: What's the latest update on you and Olivia and the ring?
4: We are still dating.
3: You do realize that the trip you guys have planned.
0: Where's he going?
3: Do you want to say?
4: We're going back to Italy.
1: Oh, how
0: romantic.
1: Dude,
0: if you're not engaged with her and you take her back to Italy.
4: What?
1: You can't come back.
4: If I'm not engaged, what?
0: How long in Italy? A week?
4: Yeah.
0: You go like stay in certain places or what's the deal?
4: Yeah, we are going to Sardinia.
0: Don't you have family over there somewhere?
4: I do, yeah.
0: You going to stay with the family?
4: No, not this time.
0: Do you know them enough that you could stay with them?
4: No.
0: Yeah, it's one
4: I
0: of those.
4: I think if we hit them up, like they would show us around, but like I've never met them.
0: Right, so that's kind of odd.
4: So it's just kind of odd, yeah.
0: But I mean, still, you should connect at some point.
4: We want to.
0: Right?
4: Yeah, we definitely want to at some point.
3: I also feel like last year when you guys took a trip, everybody was expecting it. And I'm sure Olivia might have been. I don't know if you guys, like, if you told her you're not getting engaged on this trip.
0: How do you do that? Because she might think it's misdirection.
3: Yeah.
4: Totally.
3: Oh, yeah.
4: And we have had that exact conversation. I told her, I'm not going to propose in Italy, just so you know. And she's like, but if you were, would you tell me? And I said, I guess I probably wouldn't. So who knows? I have everyone in the palm of my hand right now. It is a mystery.
0: I don't know. I guess we'll find out when we find out.
4: Could happen.
3: I can't wait.
0: Would you, let me ask you this. Are you going to post it on social when it does happen, or would you text us first?
4: We'll not post it on social until I announce it on this show.
0: All right. Yeah. There we go.
4: In the moment.
3: Nice.
0: There we go. All right.
4: That being said, I have something to announce.
0: Last night. Oh, my gosh.
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14: 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Don't miss the moment it becomes history.
15: You've watched them take their first steps. You've heard their first words. But there's one first that changes everything. The moment your child realizes they can actually

0: The heat coming to the East Coast. I'm very, very worried, honestly, about the mice living in my mom's house in Connecticut, because we still haven't sold the house, so sometimes you find mice in there.
1: Okay.
0: And those poor little guys are going to be roasted.
2: Oh, no. Oh. Can someone check on them?
0: No, my sister's going to go down and check on them and make sure their heads are in the traps.
2: Oh, my God.
0: But like high 90s, over 100, 104, 110 in certain places. 250th anniversary of our country, July 4th

0: Amazon shoppers spent over $26 billion. I didn't get anything.
1: No?
0: Nothing. But it comes up twice a year, right? It'll come up again around Christmas, right?
1: Oh, does it?
2: Yeah.
1: Does
2: it? Yeah,
0: Prime is like twice a year now?
2: Yeah, there's like a Christmas one too. Like Black Friday type thing.
0: Okay. Yeah, yeah, right, John. Yeah. Exactly, yeah. That's what I'm going to do. During the company's Prime Day promotion, $26 billion. Congrats to them. Prime Day, which offers millions of exclusive deals for Prime members, has become one of the biggest shopping events of the year. This year, electronics and toys are among the top sellers.

0: Yesterday, we had a fun little topic. Where have you run into your ex? Some of you said on an off-ramp, but that was probably not a good place to run into him.
1: Oh, my Gangnam Style.
0: But Elizabeth wanted to get on and tell her story. What are you laughing at?
2: Oh.
0: Oh, my Gangnam Style. Oh. That's fun, right?
3: So fun.
0: Yeah, it's like when there's an uh-oh, like something bad's going to happen.
1: Open Gangnam Style.
0: You've never done that? Like, Psy did that himself in the studio joking around. Uh-huh. Something funny had happened. We broke something. I forget what it was. He goes, open Gangnam Style.
2: So fun.
3: Get to the call.
0: Elizabeth, we didn't get you on yesterday. I know you wanted to tell your story. Where did you bump into your ex?
4: At work, actually. I was about 8 months pregnant. We had a new temp starting. I saw his name in the email.
0: Stop.
4: And I was like, oh my goodness, that sounds like someone I know. Turns out it was. He walked right in. It was very awkward.
0: Yeah.
4: And I've been working with him for 3 years now.
0: Oh my gosh. All right. So when he walks in, he sees you 8 months pregnant. Did he go,
4: Mine? Okay. No. It's my second, so it was quite some time after.
0: Got it. Okay, so you'd been broken up with him for a while.
4: Yeah.
0: And how's it working with your ex?
4: It's not great, honestly.
0: Oh,
4: there's
0: shoot.
4: Like tension, I guess.
0: Yeah.
4: We never really addressed that we knew each other, but we've spoken to other people about knowing each other, so.
0: Odd. Okay, so when you say, what's your face saying? Your face is saying tension. Ooh.
3: No, I just can't believe that you guys have never talked about it.
4: I know. Well, I was 8 months pregnant, so
0: right.
4: He was just a temp at that point, and then I went on maternity leave, and then it had been so much time between, it felt awkward.
0: Yeah. And when you say tension, the stress from the past relationship or something, or is there any physical tension still there?
4: No physical tension. I think it was the stress of, like, who ended what.
0: Yeah.
4: I think we were on different terms on that. He thinks he ghosted me. I think I ghosted him. So it's like a competition almost.
0: You guys just keep ghosting each other at work.
4: Yeah, well, now we sit right next to each other. So see each other every day.
0: How on God's green earth do you maintain that decorum sitting next to each other? And neither one of you like each other, it seems.
4: So I've actually kind of built a wall on top of my cubicle. We have marketing materials, and I kind of just block him off.
0: Yeah. Oh, my God.
3: I love this.
0: Do you like this? You want to build a wall with your ex?
3: Well, a few, yeah.
0: Wow, look at you guys. People talking about tearing down walls, and you guys are building walls.
4: Little wall to block him.
0: Little wall to block a little man.
4: Yeah. Mm-hmm.
0: Is he teeny?
4: He's shorter, yeah.
0: Yeah.
5: That doesn't mean anything.
0: Yeah.
5: Well, you just don't have to build the wall that high.
0: Yeah.
5: It's kind of nice.
0: Thank you, John. See?
5: Save some materials.
0: And that's not what I meant.
3: Oh.
0: All right, Liz. Thanks for calling.
4: Thank you. Have a great day.
0: You too. Bye-bye.
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0: Alaska's best variety.

Airbnb once again using their anti-party technology to block certain reservations for the 4th of July weekend. Company says its AI program will flag high-risk bookings, including last-minute stays, one-night rentals, and guests trying to rent a home close to where they live. Airbnb says the goal is to prevent large, unauthorized parties, which can lead to noise, traffic, and

0: Hey, Vicky.
1: Hi.
0: Hey, how you doing?
1: Good, how are you?
0: I'm doing all right. I heard you got a question for Jill.
1: I do. Jillian?
2: Hi.
1: Hi. I just wanted to know about Parent Trap. What part were you in? Because I love this movie.
2: Okay. How are your eyes? Do you have good vision?
1: Not anymore.
2: Okay.
0: Uh-oh.
2: You might not see me then. It's in the poker scene when they're playing poker at camp.
1: Okay.
2: And then when Lindsay Lohan first walks in, swinging around her little bag of coins, I'm in the very, very back and you see my forehead. And I'm like kind of like trying to look over the crowd of girls.
1: Okay.
2: You'll have to know what my forehead looks like in order to know that
0: it's big. Look at the big forehead. It's very big forehead. At that age, it was abnormally large. Now it's perfect.
3: And you're giving away signed copies of this movie.
2: Yeah.
3: Because you think that's a little...
2: Yeah, I thought it was fun.
3: Something's not matching up.
2: I make fun of the fact that you can't really see me in it, but yet I say that I starred in it.
0: Well, why not give away some signed copies of you in Smart Home?
2: Smart House. Ooh. But I don't think you can purchase, as far as I know, you can't purchase that on DVD.
0: Have you tried?
2: No.
0: Has your fan club tried?
2: No, because you can watch it anytime on Disney Plus.
0: Gotcha. Okay. Yeah. Oh, so it's on demand.
2: Yeah.
0: Oh, you're on demand.
2: For free. Yeah.
0: What about signed copies of The Wedding Singer?
2: That I could do. Little Giants I could do.
0: What about episodes 37 to 42 of Dr. Quinn and the Medicine Woman?
2: I don't have the box set for that.
0: She's got so many things she did, Vicky. It's crazy, right?
1: It's crazy. Yes, I do. But thank you very much, though. But I was just cracking up when you were talking about that you had a signed copy at home waiting for whomever this weekend.
2: I thought it'd be fun for the winner of the July 4th party to walk
0: home.
2: So
0: do we have to put money in a hat for this or something?
2: No,
0: is there a raffle ticket?
2: No, Jeff and I will just choose.
3: Whoever's the most fun?
2: I guess so, yeah. Whoever's the most fun will walk away with a signed copy of The Parent Trap.
0: I'll be sitting on the couch. Why is Val just sitting there? He's not very fun, is he?
1: Can I participate in that? I'd love a signed copy.
2: Yes. Thank you, Vicky.
3: I'll give you Jill's address.
0: No, we should do go live on Instagram from your party and bring people in and see if they're fun. And give away a second copy. Okay. You know what I mean?
2: We just have the one.
3: We can't get another signature.
2: No, it's limited edition.
0: You sure there's no other copies
2: of
0: that?
2: It's one of one.
0: One of one?
2: Yes.
0: They only made one DVD?
2: No, one signed one.
3: Well, we know you.
0: Yeah.
3: Well, we got to keep the demand high. So
2: yes,
3: we can only have one.
2: Thank you.
0: And how's the demand with one?
2: It's pretty big. It's pretty big. Between my mom and...
0: I'm fun. I might win.
1: I love it.
0: All right, Vicky. Good talk. We'll see you on Instagram, okay, babe?
2: Thank you for your interest.
1: Thank you. Okay, thank you. Bye.
0: Thank you for your interest. We won't be providing any more DVD copies at this time, but if things do change, we'll keep you on our mailing list.
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0: We're doing Topic Tingles coming up next. Topic Tingles. You want to hit me yours real fast?
1: Oh, okay. Who shaved their head for style purposes?
0: For style purposes?
1: You wanted to.
0: You wanted to shave your head or something?
1: Okay. No. Who shaved their head and found something they didn't like?
0: Yeah.
2: Like on your head?
0: Yeah. I wonder what's on mine. Because I did a tight shave one time and I saw like a birthmark. I'm like, what is that, Gorbachev?
3: Ha ha, old people laughing. You don't know what I'm saying.
0: Mikhail Gorbachev. Notorious for a birthmark.
1: I know that name.
0: On his like forehead or his head there.
1: Oh.
0: Soviet Union. Russia. You don't know.
1: I don't.
0: So anyway, I saw like a little weird mark of mine. I'm like, I don't know if I want to go that tight. Mm. When I was Air Force ROTC, it was tight. I just don't remember that mark. Okay. I don't know if it developed later on in life or something like that.
1: Yeah, I'm sure if someone shaved their head, they might have found something they didn't like.
0: Head shavers, where are you at? Can we include the people who shave it for friends who have cancer or something?
1: Sure, yeah.
0: Head shavers, what's up, guys? That's Jill's Topic Tingle. John and I will give ours coming up next, but if that excites you, you want to talk about something you found when you shaved your head, you start calling or texting right now.

0: Hey, Baldy, how are you doing, Amanda?
1: Hi, how are you?
0: Doing good. Did you shave your head or is it somebody else?
1: I shaved my head. It was almost 10 years ago now, but I've always had 3 feet of hair for most of my life. I've probably only cut it enough times to count on my hands. So I felt like shaving it, because why not?
0: So you decided to take that carpet down to the very bare minimum and just start again, right? Like it's fresh.
1: I tried to give myself like some kind of a style, and then it just wasn't doing anything because it was the first time I was hacking at it. So it ended up being like a high-end tight.
0: Wow. Were you like G.I. Jane in it? Like really tight?
1: I was. I don't know if you're familiar with the show The Last Avatar, but I very much was like Aang when he wakes up with hair.
0: Wow. All right. And what did you discover about your head that maybe you hadn't noticed because you had 3 feet of hair?
1: So my son has this huge cowlick on one corner of his head, almost like as if I, you know, kind of licked it up into place. But it turns out he inherited it from me.
0: Ah.
1: The exact same.
0: You never knew until the hair was lighter because it was pulling it down all that time. Oh, my gosh.
1: Yeah. And it's heavy hair. So for a while, it'll grow like outward and it'll be like a helmet pushing up against every. It's really
0: fantastic.
1: Funny.
0: Fantastic. Cowlick, is that like you licked your kid's hair or something? I mean, is that a thing with cows? Is that why it's called that? They lick the calf's hair?
1: It's like one of those phrases, and I didn't know what it really meant until I saw what it was. And then I was like, oh, that's a cowlick.
0: Oh. Mm-hmm. So I guess when you did it for your kid, it's a mom lick, you know?
1: Yes.
0: All right.
1: Well, I can be a cow.
0: How's your head now?
1: It's back to maybe like 18 inches or so. I did get it cut again and got some layers put into it. And the woman was really nice and told me not to wait another 20 years to get my hair cut again.
0: God, ladies and their hair, man. It's a lot of work. I don't know if guys put that much effort in.
2: It's a lot of work, and there's so much we can do with it.
0: Yeah.
2: You know?
0: Oh, my God. Her sister yesterday said a big survey online about whether she brings bangs back or not.
2: Yeah. Did you see the overwhelming response to yes?
0: Yeah. They want the bangs.
2: And she got the bangs.
0: She bangs.
2: She looks great.
0: Oh, she already got it done?
2: Yeah, she got it done yesterday.
0: Oh, she'll see you this weekend? Mm-hmm. Okay, gotcha.
2: She looks great.
0: Amanda,
1: how great.
0: You're the best, Amanda. Thanks for calling in and talking about your head.
1: Thank you.
0: All right, take care. John and I haven't even done our topic tingles.
2: No.
0: So Jill's got ever shave your head and see something strange, you know?
2: Something
0: strange.
2: You didn't like.
0: Mm-hmm. The cowlick, the weird bark, whatever it is. You shaved your head and, oh my God, what's been hiding under here? John, what do you got, buddy?
3: What's a name you hate? Or maybe more specific, a name that you just judge when you first hear it.
0: Is that based on past experiences all the time? Or
3: yeah,
0: is
3: that
0: there
3: could be
0: some
3: however
0: name
3: you
0: just stand out?
3: I think however you interpret that.
0: What's the name for you?
3: For me, for example, the name Tyler, for whatever reason, doesn't sit well. Like, I never met one Tyler that didn't talk back to his mom growing up.
0: Tyler, the creator, talked back to his mom.
3: Every Tyler I met growing up talked back to his mom. Now, I don't know Tyler, the creator, personally, but every Tyler that I know, I'm not saying all Tylers are like this. I'm just saying the ones that I have known in my life have been problems growing up.
0: Tylers are problems.
3: Okay. Tylers are problems.
0: So, John, Tyler's not happening. All right, what is the superstition in your family? For me, my mom would say if you open up umbrellas in the house, it invited witches in. Now, umbrella opening in the house is just notoriously bad luck. But for her, it was a coven of witches were coming through that back door. Mm. And I spent my entire childhood terrified of banshees. Banshees are an old Irish wailing lady that would be a harbinger of death. Somebody in your family or somebody close to you is probably going to die if you heard this old lady wailing in the streets. My mom swore before her grandmother died, she saw this old lady on a rainy night in Ireland in the street just... That's what she swears.
2: Oh my,
0: terrifying.
2: Terrifying.
0: Same thing in your culture. La Llorona, the lady down by the river when she drowned her kids. And then she cries incessantly by the lakes and the rivers for her kids. La Llorona. It's the same type of thing. Not necessarily that, but it's a harbinger of evil and bad luck. And so I've got that voice too.
3: There she is. So, what was the topic again?
0: Superstitions in your family. How did you miss that?
3: Got it. I just got lost with all the... Ah.
0: You know, I got a name for you. Baldies, names you don't like, and superstitions in your family. Text in at 31043.
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0: Later today, guys, if you're a World Cup fan, red, white, and blue. Proud to be an American. We've got Team USA. Team USA versus Bosnia-Herzegovina. Big game. Big game. Bosnia-Herzegovina is a good team, too. So this is not a slouch game at all. This will be a hard-fought game.
1: And I love that it's San Francisco Bay Area Stadium. Like, that's what we have to call it. Because there's no sponsorships.
0: Oh, there's
1: playing.
0: Not? Mm-mm. So they call it San Francisco Bay Area Stadium?
1: Yes.
2: The fact that they had to cover up the Levi on the stadium is crazy.
0: Oh, they did?
2: Yeah, yes. They had to take it all off. They even had to go to some stadiums. I think it was Gillette Stadium.
0: Yeah.
2: The one in New England. And they had to go to every single seat and put tape over the logo for the entire stadium.
0: Why?
2: Because the logo wasn't part of the FIFA brand deal.
0: Oh.
2: So they can't give them any like unnecessary attention. So a lot of these stadiums have to cover up their names.
0: Oh, that stinks.
2: It's crazy.
0: Well, shouldn't it, like, if you had it sponsored already, you should be allowed to keep your sponsor.
2: You would think so.
0: That's how people know it.
1: Yeah.
0: But so the San Francisco whatever...
1: Levi Stadium is San Francisco Bay Area Stadium.
0: So it is sponsored by Levi?
1: Well, that's where they're playing, Levi right. Stadium.
0: And is it Levi the Jeans?
1: Yeah, but they can't call it that because they can't have the logo
0: so they
1: in the broadcast.
0: So they won't show anybody's buttocks throughout the entire game. No. Like any B-roll of somebody in the stands wearing Levi's. Don't show it.
1: Forget it.
0: Don't show those.
2: Even on Levi's social media accounts, their profile photo is now the actual stadium with the curtain draped over the logo.
0: Hilarious. All right, Team USA, let's go.
3: I'm

0: Jill, is there a name that stands out for you, like John's Top of Tingle, you just don't like?
1: Justin.
0: Justin.
1: I'm so sorry. And you know, there's that thing about J names.
0: Yeah. J names, all right.
1: That they're not very nice people. Now, I married a J name.
0: You are a J.
1: I am a J, but I married a Jeff. But right. Justin is the J name.
2: I know a lot of great Justins.
1: Really?
2: Interesting.
1: Oh, yes.
0: I don't know that many Justins.
2: Really?
0: I know the one Justin.
1: Timberlake?
0: Bieber. Guarini. Now I know two.
1: Oh,
0: now I know three.
2: Yeah, a lot of Justins.
0: Yeah, I know three Justins.
2: Time
0: actually just happened very fast. Just in time, they say. Just in time. Hey, Ted, good morning. How are you today, man?
3: Good. How are you guys?
0: We're doing all right. You sound like a real man's man. What do you do for a living, Ted?
3: I'm a teacher.
0: Yeah, you sound tough. Doesn't he sound tough?
2: Totally. Yeah. I'm intimidated.
0: Okay.
3: Middle school teacher, you got to have some tough skin.
0: Oh, middle school teachers, yeah, you're getting hit hard and fast with those kids. So which topic tingled you, Ted?
3: John's, the name one.
2: When you said you were a teacher, I felt it going this way.
0: Did you? Okay. Oh, yeah, because you probably had one of those kids that stands out in your mind, yeah. What's the name for you? You hear it and you go, oh, great.
3: The name is Angel.
0: Angel.
2: Angel.
0: Angel, really?
3: Yes.
0: You hear Angel and that's just no good.
3: Every angel I've ever had, and my wife is a teacher as well, and she'll say the same thing. Every time you have an angel on the roster, you just know that kid is going to be tough.
0: Huh. Wow. It's so weird because, you know, obviously big name Latino culture, Angel, right? And is that because you realize your child will be a devil? You try and turn the page and call them an angel? Is that it? Does that check out, Ted?
3: That or they think their kid is an angel, and anything that we say... Or they do in class. No, that can't be my little angel.
0: Oh, they use that phrase a lot too. No, that's not my little angel. Like, your angel's a devil. All right, Ted. Appreciate it, buddy. Good luck out there. You out for summer?
3: I am. I got about 1 month left. Enjoying it, definitely.
0: Well, you enjoy that, man. You deserve it. And tell your wife we said hello.
3: Thank you.
0: All right. Thank you. Hey, Judith, good morning. How are you today?
4: Good morning. How are you?
0: Good. What's the topic that tingles you, Judith?
4: The suspicious superstition thing in the family.
0: Yes. What's the big superstition in your family?
4: My mom has always said if you leave your purse on the floor, you're going to be poor.
1: Mm-hmm.
4: But she's always something. So I just don't carry a purse.
0: You know why?
4: Too much work.
0: You're going to be poor if you leave your purse on the floor. Because the elves steal it.
2: No.
0: That's what happens. The small, the little people. The little people come in and they steal it. Yeah, we're just short people.
1: I didn't know that.
0: That's what's happening. It's nothing superstitious. It's being stolen.
4: I've asked her so many times to explain this to me, and she has absolutely no reasoning for it.
0: No, they don't. But, passed down, right? Mm-hmm. It's generational stuff.
4: Yeah,
1: because my grandma was the one that told us that.
4: I don't have a lot of money, to be fair. I'm not...
0: So it doesn't matter. Do you remember the one, there was a big thing for a while on New Year's, they would tell you to put some money outside your door just before midnight.
1: Really?
0: And then, after midnight, bring the money in. And so that was the first thing coming through your door in the new year.
1: Oh, I like that.
0: And so you'd have money coming to your house all year long.
2: Hmm.
0: So these little Irish Connecticut kids, me and a couple friends and my sisters, one New Year's got smart. And went around to a bunch of houses in the neighborhood just after midnight, collecting money off of doorsteps before they opened their door.
1: Oh, no.
0: That's so smart. So smart.
2: The little elves. At it again.
0: The little elves. They're out there doing it. Hey, Judith, have a great day. How's your summer going?
4: Thank you, too. It's going great. I have three kids, and we are busy.
0: Oh, my God. Yeah, Brian's got three kids, too.
4: Yes, I do know. Yeah, I relate very much.
0: Yeah,
4: two boys and a girl
0: tough.
4: Over here, just like Brian.
0: Oh, man. Oh,
2: summer
0: boy.
2: Is long, man. It's
4: just started.
0: It's endless. Do you ever lie to your childcare or babysitter and tell her you're at work, but you're actually just sitting at the Starbucks?
4: Unfortunately, I work at the place where they go to childcare, so I don't do that.
0: Oh, God.
4: A real bummer.
0: They can spot you. You can't get away.
4: Honestly, sometimes they give me extra vacation days. They do feel bad. They know my children.
0: They do feel bad. They know my children. Judith, say hi to your little angels for us, okay?
4: Definitely.
0: All right. Thanks, love.
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0: Backstreet Boys don't want AI messing with their voices, so they want trademark protection. Taylor Swift has done this, Lionel Richie has done this, and now the Backstreet Boys have filed an application with the U.S. Patent and Trademark Office that would ban AI use of the phrase, "Hi, we're the Backstreet Boys." Taylor Swift applied for "Hey, it's Taylor," and Lionel Richie requested protection on 4 different spoken phrases as well. And Will Ferrell is officially an underwear model. He has a new movie coming out on Netflix called The Hawk, which is going to premiere on the 16th. And now he is the face of the latest men's campaign for Skims, which is Kim Kardashian's brand. In a video, Will Ferrell hits the golf course in nothing but his Skims underwear. And in the voiceover, Kim says, "His body says retire. His Skims say one more round." So you can see Will Ferrell in his underwear.
1: That's pretty good. Online. That's pretty funny.
0: I'm Jill with Aaron Timmon Headlines.

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0: yourself. Today, Kibooch's Court. John, what do we got, buddy?
1: Alex has a tradition that he does every 4th of July, but now that he's married, his wife doesn't want to do it this year.
0: Oh.
1: Let's decide Alex's fate.
0: Oh, she says no to his little sparkler.
1: She said, mm-mm, grow up.
0: All right, we'll find out more about that in a few minutes, but right now, it is the battle of the sexes representing the men. His name is Salvador. He works as a tire tech, enjoys playing soccer with the kids. What's up, Salvador?
2: Hey, good morning.
3: Good morning. And representing the ladies, her name is Crystal. She works as a surgical tech and enjoys going to the park with her son. Let's hear it for Crystal.
0: What's up, Crystal?
4: Hello, morning.
0: Here's how it works, Crystal. I'm going to ask you a few questions. Salvador is just going to ask you the questions, best out of three. You guys got it. Let's get right into it. Here we go. What is the wellness trend of sitting in a tiny freezing tub of water to reduce inflammation and boost energy? What is that called?
4: That's to me, right?
0: Yeah.
4: What do they call it? Cryotherapy?
0: I mean, yeah. I mean, cryotherapy is one thing, but the tub of water is called an ice bath or a cold plunge.
3: Salvador, Stanley and Yeti are both what? Salvador?
2: Yeah.
3: Do you have an answer?
2: No, I didn't hear the question. I'm sorry.
3: Stanley and Yeti are both what?
2: Cups?
3: Cups?
2: Yes.
0: No.
5: Yeah.
0: They're cups?
5: I don't know. What do you mean they're cups?
3: They're water jugs.
2: Like water bottles.
5: Oh, my gosh. Excuse me.
0: Well, a cup is different than a water bottle, right?
3: I would
5: You take
3: so.
5: The top off, it's a cup.
0: Oh, no,
5: it's called a stand. Like, is it up? Is it not?
3: No.
0: Whatever. Give it to him. He's annoying. All right.
1: I got you, Salvador.
0: All right. Which artist gave us the hits Purple Rain and When Doves Cry in 1999? Who sang those songs, Crystal?
4: Prince.
3: Salvador, who is known as the big purple dinosaur?
2: Bunny?
3: Yes.
0: All right. Current score is 2-1, guys, based on cups. Which Canadian superstar performed at the 2021 Super Bowl with his hit song Blinding Lights? Who is that, Crystal?
4: The Weeknd.
0: There you go. You're still in this. Okay.
3: And Salvador, Jennifer Coolidge says, "Oh my God, you look like the 4th of July. Makes me want a hot dog real bad." In what movie's sequel?
2: Oh my God.
0: Give us an answer, so
2: I'm glad from that one.
3: It's Legally Blonde.
0: You don't want to read it like her? Do the impression?
3: You're
0: so good at it, aren't you?
3: Okay, thanks.
0: I mean,
3: do we have time?
0: Yeah,
3: okay.
0: Out of time.
3: Oh my God. You look like the 4th of July. Makes me want a hot dog real bad.
0: Nice job. Let's go to a not so tough tiebreaker question. Holler out your name, know the answer. Your name will be your buzzer. Wait until Brian Burton finishes asking the question before you buzz in. Here we go.
5: Who do you know that will party too hard on the 4th of July?
2: Salvador.
4: Crystal.
3: Salvador.
2: My daughters.
0: Your daughters? They party too. How old are your daughters, dude?
2: They're 17 and 19.
0: And what are they going to do?
2: They always go out with their cats and so.
0: Salvador, you got to keep an eye on them at 17 and 19.
2: No. No, that's true.
0: Guys win. Congratulations, Salvador. You got it.
2: Thank
0: with those
2: you.
0: Partying daughters. Battle of the Sexes Championship certificate posted in socials, hashtag Valentine the Morning Share of Pride.
2: Oh, thank you.
0: All right, as you exit the stage, Crystal, this moment is entirely yours. You take it away.
4: 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So you guys have a good morning.
0: You too, Crystal. Thank you very much.
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18: 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Online.

0: Coming up, Camucci's Court. The case of?
1: The case of the suspicious spouse. The sloppy spouse.
0: Oh.
2: Uh-oh.
0: Let's work in those titles. suspicious, sloppy spouse.

0: All right, let's enter the courtroom of John Camucci and Camucci's Court.
1: All right, guys, Alex is on trial today, and he says, "Hello, Valentine in the Morning team. Every 4th of July since college, my friends and I have gotten together at my buddy Matt's house. It's become our tradition. Look, I'll be the first to admit, it's not exactly classy. We grill burgers, we drink a little bit too much, we tell a lot of the same stories every year, and inevitably someone buys too many fireworks. It's loud, it's a little bit immature, but honestly, it is a blast. And this is the first 4th of July since I got married. So now my wife has made it very clear she does not want me to go. She wants me to spend the day with our new neighbors and their kids instead. I told her she's welcome to come with me, but she says she has no interest in watching a bunch of grown men get drunk and relive college. She said this party is going to be reckless, gross, and worries that at some point someone's going to get hurt. And she says, I'm at the point of my life where I should have outgrown this stuff. She doesn't understand why grown men still feel the need to get together and act like they're 21. I told her it's a tradition that I've just had with my friends. And she says that might say a lot about my priorities. So what do you think? Am I the jerk if I go, or is my wife the jerk for asking me to stay home?
0: How many years has he done this?
1: It doesn't say. He just said it's been since college, so at least six, probably six to eight.
0: Yeah. Wow, that's tough. It's a get-together. She knew that during the dating process, and now she brings it up after they're married.
1: Right.
0: I don't like that, you know? I also know the priorities change, and you change as a person, you know? But they don't have kids yet, right?
1: No.
0: And she wants to hang out with the neighbors.
1: Yeah, that sounds lame.
0: Never fun, you know? Nobody wants to hang out with me. My neighbors aren't going, hey, let's go to Val's house, hang out with him. Yeah, it's great. I don't know. I feel like that's controlling. I can understand when she's, it's not for me. I'm going to do this. I maybe split the difference to do both or something, hit the neighbors first, then go to that party afterwards. I don't know. Feels kind of controlling to me. I don't like it. Jill?
2: Those are his friends.
0: Yeah.
2: You know, that's who he wants to spend his time with, I would say.
0: They were ride or die before she came in.
2: Right. So I would say, yeah, okay, you want to go? Feel free. I'm going to sit this one out. I'm going to hang with the neighbors. Mm-hmm. But, you know, you don't have to ban him from going, because that's just going to make him resent you and a little bit more angry about it.
1: Yeah, I think you married him for who he was at the time, not for who he should be. I feel like that's a very dangerous line.
0: Oh, no. Women don't marry you for that. Women marry to who they want to change you into.
1: No, that's what's scary. You can't do that.
0: No, that's what they all do, John.
2: Not all.
0: Oh, I've seen Jeff change his hairdo now.
2: Clothes
0: he wears.
2: No, absolutely not.
1: And is he a good husband otherwise? You know, let him have his day.
0: Right.
1: One day with the boys doesn't make you a bad husband.
2: He doesn't have to get sloppy. You know, he can just go and spend time with guys.
3: That seems like part of it.
0: You're looking at a case in point right here to my left-hand side. Brian Burton's been down this road well-traveled.
3: I will say, as the sloppy spouse, I'm on her side.
0: Really?
3: You can have a bro out time.
0: Sure, yeah.
3: But once you get married, there are some days that are for the wife or family down the road.
0: And July 4th
3: July
0: is one of those
3: 4th
0: days?
3: Well, absolutely.
0: July 4th, yes. America's independence should be your independence.
3: You can go get sloppy on a bro's night out, go to a concert, go to Vegas for a week, whatever. But on a holiday, go do whatever the wife wants.
2: Even when this is a tradition with you and the guys?
3: Getting sloppy, you can give me
0: a break. Just hanging out with the guys. Hanging out with the guys.
3: Time-honored tradition of doing jello shots and jumping off.
0: These are founding fathers.
1: Especially as you grow up, too. You don't get a lot of time with your friends anymore. So if the 4th of July is the day that y'all get together, then you know what? That's the tradition.
0: Yeah, you're with her 364 days a year.
3: Give me a break. No, 4th of July is for families.
0: My wife just texted because it popped up on my phone. She says, you can go to this if you want. So I get she's sending me to this.
4: Take her up on this.
0: This dude's party. Laura, what did you think? You don't even celebrate July 4th, obviously.
2: No, but I might be with Brian on this
0: really?
2: One.
0: Really? Okay.
2: I do think now that they're married, this is their first 4th together. You know, like, let them have fun next year. But, like, this is their first year celebrating together. I think the neighbor thing's weird. Like, sorry, but, like, who wants to hang out with
5: Sometimes
2: their neighbors?
5: They have great neighbors.
2: But I got the impression they're kind of, like, new to this. You know, they haven't spent the past 4ths with these neighbors. So why now?
0: And the neighbors have kids, you know?
1: Jill, do you think any of your neighbors right now are debating this? They're like, oh, we have to go to our neighbors, like 4th of July party.
2: The neighbors on both sides coming to the party.
0: What a party. All right, what do you guys think?
2: You guys don't have to come to the party.
0: Text in 31043.
2: Oh my
0: gosh. Valentine in the Morning.
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0: Hi, Jackie. Good morning.
1: Good morning.
0: How you doing, Jackie?
1: How are you guys?
0: We're good.
1: I'm good. I'm on my way to work right now, and the minute I got in the car and I heard this, I was like, oh my gosh, definitely newlyweds. You can totally tell.
0: Oh yeah, they're newlyweds. So what do you think the case should be here? Should she let him go or put her foot down, or what do you think?
1: I think she must have missed the page in the marriage manual that talks about compromise, and they're just starting. There's going to be a million other celebrations that, like Christmas, that might be more important than, you know, the 4th of July. Let the poor guy go.
0: Yeah.
1: Life changes.
0: Bigger holidays.
1: He outgrows things.
0: Right.
1: Let him go. And it's not like he's saying, I want to go by myself. She's choosing to go with the neighbors.
0: You know what's funny about the marriage manual? I don't, like, I've looked at my house. I can't find it. I think my wife has it on her phone as an ebook and just tells me what's on it. Because I can't seem to find it when I'm looking for it, but she has a copy of it herself. Maybe it's on a Kindle of hers. I have no idea. How long have you been married, Jackie?
1: You know, I actually have been married for 17 years, but we have been together since age 16, so 30 years now.
0: Wow. All right, good for you. So you got some knowledge there. You got some knowledge. Does he go get sloppy with the boys?
1: No, and I actually encourage him to go out more and do those things. He's very different. He's very mellow.
0: Yeah.
1: But I think it's always healthy. You know, they need the balance. And again, it's not like you're going to miss out on our wedding anniversary dinner. Like, it's the darn 4th of July. Let him go.
0: Right. It's the 4th of July. Right. Though, to be fair, it's the 250th, you know, some of these things.
1: Oh, my goodness.
0: I'm just saying, you know, out of all of them, this one might be, as Benny would say, Benny Franklin, self-evident.
2: Yeah, this one, freedom is more important than ever, I would say. So,
0: that's not a bad angle either. That's not a bad angle either. Proud to be an American. Yeah.
1: He can go have his fun, and when he gets home, they can make their own fireworks. Done and done. Everybody wins.
0: Hey. Oh, yeah. They're newlyweds. That's still in the marriage manual. It does disappear later on in life. Thanks.
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1: Make us your first preset so it's easy to find us.

0: So we've talked about this before, that when it comes to your partner, some smells are great to you, even when they might not be great to others. Jerry O'Connell admitted he likes his wife, Rebecca Romijn's smell, even though her crystal deodorant doesn't really work. He said, it's like a little kickin' and like a little funky town. And he says, but it's kind of like, she's alive. We're alive. We're living. So he likes it. They've been married for almost 2 decades now, and he's into it.
1: What's your stank that Jeff likes about you?
0: My stink?
1: Yeah, what's your stink? I have one for my wife. I'll say my wife's stink.
0: Well, I like when he, after a workout, when he
1: you
0: comes.
1: You like how he smells after a workout?
0: Yeah, when he comes in, yeah.
1: My wife can't say that because I don't work out. Bryzer, a stink of your wife, a stank that you like?
2: I'm sorry. I'm struggling to think of a stank for her that I
1: Biden the heck out of my wife. Yeah. I love sniffing her hair. And when her hair is kind of like a little bit dirty, like she hasn't washed it in a few days, I like that scent of my wife's hair.
3: It's like 3 to 5 days old is the best.
1: Oh, what are you doing over there?
3: Same thing.
2: My wife's hair?
3: I can vouch.
1: What a weirdo.
0: And the movie Forgetting Sarah Marshall with Mila Kunis, Jason Segel, and Kristen Bell, it's almost 20 years old. And in the film, Jason Segel's character has his Dracula puppet musical. Well, Jason has always wanted to turn it into its own movie, and now it might happen. He said he and his collaborators have been talking about it, and they're, quote, getting there. I'm Jill with the Entertainment Headlines. I found

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0: I'm glad you came to our show. Thank you for that. We appreciate you guys listening. If you're new to the show, thanks for doing that. Tran family on the couch, make some noise. In-studio audiences continue here at Valentine the Morning. If you ever want to be on the couch, reach out to Jill, slide into her DMs. She is in charge of that Outlook calendar, so we always have an in-studio audience kind of hanging out. Sometimes they're noisy, sometimes they're very polite. Tran family, very noisy.
1: Oh,
2: yeah.
1: Oh
2: yeah. Keep it down.
3: So should we return the breakfast? Or?
0: Oh, you got food?
3: Yes.
0: Oh, no, you can stay. Later on this hour, who do you hope has a bad day today? That's the topic?
4: Mm-hmm.
0: Who do you hope has a bad day today?
4: Uh-huh. Yeah.
0: Who do you want a Daniel Powder?
4: Yesterday, I went to see a movie, and the man in front of me ate pistachios the entire film.
0: Yeah?
4: Did not stop. The loudest crunch of a pistachio shell over and over and over again.
0: Oh, he ate the shells and took out the nut?
4: You could just hear like the... And then the crunching of the nut. The entire movie.
0: They sell those? The movie's in
4: it? I think he brought his own.
2: That's a crazy snack for a theater.
4: It was a lot and just got on our nerves. And, you know, that would be my example.
0: So you and Jeff both hope that he has a bad day?
4: No, I was with my mom and my sister and our friend Alyssa. So Jeff wasn't there, but...
0: So all of you ladies hope that he's a bad day?
4: Yes.
0: And what was the movie you saw?
4: Girls Like Girls. My friend directed it.
0: Oh, okay. I don't know that one. Okay.
4: Yeah.
0: Well, congrats to your friend.
4: Thank you.
0: And sorry about you and the pistachios.
4: Okay.
0: There you go. 31043. It is a battle of the sexes. Representing the men, his name is Dean. He's retired. He does tailgating with family and friends. What's up, Dean? Dean.
5: Yes.
4: Okay.
5: Yes.
4: Representing the ladies, her name is Sophia. She works as a legal secretary and enjoys watching the World Cup. Let's hear it for Sophia.
0: Sophia, what's going on, Sophia?
6: Good morning.
0: Good morning. Here's how it works, Sophia. I'm going to ask you a few questions. Dean, Jill's going to ask you the questions. Best out of three wins, still tied the end of regulation. We go to a not-so-tough tiebreaker question. Let us toss what the lid is. Which game show requires contestants to phrase all their answers in the form of a question? What show is that, Sophia?
6: I'm sorry, can you repeat it? It cut off.
0: I don't think you were paying attention.
2: You were sounding like you were talking.
0: You sounded like you were talking to somebody. Like, I'm on the radio. Oh my God, check this out. Which game show requires contestants to phrase all of their answers in the form of a question?
6: Oh, that's Jeopardy.
0: Oh, I'm sorry. What is Jeopardy? Yeah, Jeopardy's right.
4: Dean, who is the original host of Jeopardy and hosted for 37 seasons?
5: Alex Trebek.
4: Yes, that's right.
0: Current score is 1-1. What breakout pop star became massive with her hits Pink Pony Club and Good Luck Babe?
6: Chapel Roan.
0: Correct.
4: Dean, Chapel Roan is famously known for what color hair?
5: Pink?
4: No, it's red.
0: Kind of a version of pink, though, isn't it?
4: Hers is more like a dark red. There's
0: dark
4: no mistake
0: pink?
4: In it.
0: No. Current score, 2-1, ladies. Which pop superstar was famously known as the King of Rock and Roll and lived at Graceland?
6: Elvis Presley.
0: Well, that's all right, mama. That's all right.
4: Ladies win. Oh, yeah. Sophia, you won a Battle of the Sexes championship certificate. Post it on social. Use the hashtag Valentine the Morning and share it with pride.
6: Thank you so much.
0: Nice job. Well, Dean, as you exit the stage, this moment is entirely yours. You take it away.
5: Valentine in the Morning, you guys are amazing. I love listening to you all the time. Keep on doing what you're doing.
0: Thank you, brother. I appreciate that. Thank you very much.
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0: soccer is fantastic. He's been bit by the bug big time over here.
1: It might be the best sport of all. It's such a beautiful game.
0: It's the most beautiful sport. It is the most beautiful sport.
1: And you're sucked into it. It's so exciting.
0: So exciting. John?
2: That's an opinion.
0: What's a better sport than soccer?
3: Any of them?
1: Oh, wow. Any of them?
4: Oh,
1: table tennis?

0: What's that love?
1: Watching Colin changed it for me.
0: Soccer?
1: Yeah.
0: Yeah. Just, oh my God, I got so many plays of his just running down because he's a winger or a striker. So in defense of John's comment that soccer is a horrible sport.
2: I didn't say it was horrible.
0: Well, you said every sport was better than soccer.
2: I'm being a little silly. Like, I'm loving the World Cup. Oh, it is
0: backtrack.
2: I'm very locked into it. But I do think if every nation played another sport, like let's say baseball, like the World Baseball Classic, I do think that's a more beautiful sport.
0: I
2: like soccer. I
0: grew up baseball. I'm a Red Sox fan. The World Baseball Classic compared to
2: Because baseball isn't as serious in other countries. Like, it's just because soccer is like the global sport. So
0: people
2: then we get the fandom.
0: People are born with baseball here. Mm-hmm. We had to speed things
2: people
0: up
2: are bored
0: in baseball.
2: Of soccer here
0: no,
2: too.
0: No, they're not. No, soccer is fast-paced. You show me a bored person. Here's what they're saying about you, John. After John's comment about soccer, I hope he has a bad day. John is fired for that comment about soccer. Bye-bye. Nah. That's from John Peake. I think it's time to remove John from his show and just leave him on his TikTok radio show for that soccer response. I think John isn't into it because Italia isn't in it again for the third time in a row.
2: Okay, you
0: Italy
2: watch yourself.
0: Didn't make the World Cup.
2: You watch yourself.
0: John, how can you say that about soccer? It's the best game to watch. It's fast-paced. It's
2: but
0: very like, smart.
2: It's fun, but you're lucky if you get a goal.
0: It's very physical.
2: In like an hour and a half, you're lucky if you get a goal. Maybe one more.
0: No. Most times games end with a goal. They don't always end a draw.
2: A goal? Most times it ends with one goal. Like you just get to see the ball go in the net one time.
0: Dude, you can have a football game that ends 14-0, right?
2: Mm-hmm.
0: You just made those points up. It was only two touchdowns.
2: And
0: it could
2: will
0: be
2: tell you,
0: 2-0.
2: And that would
0: but
2: be boring.
0: But you just decided to call that 7 points, and so it's 14. We can change soccer, and every goal can be worth 50 points, and it can end 150-50.
2: Yeah, but routinely, football has higher scoring games, though. Even
0: because
2: if you
0: made up points.
2: No. Even if you minimize it down to 1 point per touchdown, you still have games where, like, there's 7 touchdowns each team or whatever. Like, that happens often. How rare is it when you see more than one goal each team for soccer?
0: Boring. Soccer rules, dude. Soccer is the best. Soccer's fast paced. They are more fit than NFL football players. Really?
2: Really? I don't know. Have you seen some of those NFL football players?
0: Let's put the entire football team on the end zone line, the starting line. Then let's put the entire soccer team, everybody down the other end zone first. Let's see who gets there first.
2: Dude, they just threw up an Instagram photo of Coach Sean McVay.
0: Yeah.
2: That is the most ripped, like, 42-year-old I've ever seen in my life.
0: And you know why?
3: To do with anything?
0: He played soccer as a kid. Did you know that? He was a huge soccer guy. Loved soccer.
2: I don't know. Soccer, definitely very fit. I'm not going to argue that.
0: Dude, soccer's the best sport. The beautiful game.
2: Some of those football dudes, though, man. They're just
0: did
2: like,
0: you see
2: like
0: some
2: statues.
0: Of the centers that are reffing this? Some of the ARs? These guys are yoked.
2: Yeah, but the refs in every sport are ripped for no reason.
0: There's always bicep,
2: you know what I mean? Like
0: but some of these refs, no, I've seen some fatties in the NFL. But some of these, I can say that. I'm
2: the hitting. NFL's got some ripped
0: no, they refs. Do. They do have some. But soccer, everybody you've seen so far in the World Cup, you're like, dude, that guy's like, he's a model for like Skims or something.
2: That is true. They're very attractive. They're in peak shape.
1: Mm-hmm. Great legs.
2: Yeah.
0: These are some of the most amazing athletes to be able to take your feet. NFL, they get to use their hands. And I love football. I'm a big Pats fan. Love Tom Brady. Use your hands. Try doing that with your feet.
2: Yeah, but you got hands. You might as well use them. They're just flopping around out there.
0: I guess
2: you have
0: a mouth. You might as well use that. Seems like you have been. Who do you wish has a bad day? Jill, your thoughts on soccer being the greatest sport out there?
1: Oh, I didn't even want to bring up basketball, my favorite sport. So I just stayed quiet.
0: Oh, my God. How small is the court? Do you ever go there and look at the court? Like, this is so
1: stay
0: teeny.
1: On John. Stay
0: this
1: on
0: so
1: John.
0: Teeny. It's like so small.
3: But your
0: you don't
3: feet
0: have to run
3: that
0: far.
3: Around out there.
0: Yeah.
1: We can use our hands. Yeah.
0: Throw the ball back and forth to your buddies.
2: Now, that's
0: back
2: a fast-paced game right there.
1: Yeah.
0: Oh my
1: lots of scoring.
0: God. Oh, jeez. All right. Laura, what are they playing in Australia?
2: Don't
1: well,
2: die.
1: It's like cricket. Like, it's boring. Is there anything else they play that's interesting? I mean, there was the famous Australian breakdancer, and that's a sport.
2: So you guys
1: the
2: are
1: Olympic
2: really
1: break
2: good
1: dancer.
2: At that, though.
0: You're trying
1: I
0: not to get
1: deported.
0: Good
1: job.
0: I think
1: we're pretty good,
0: John. I think she's going to get deported, I think. You know, what do you think with the comments like that?
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0: Becky with the good hair. Good morning. How are you, Becky?
1: Good. How are you guys doing?
0: We're doing all right. So who do you hope has a bad day? And John would be an accepted name. Go ahead.
1: I would say one of my bosses, I wish he would have a horrible day, but he loves to make my days worse when his days are bad.
2: That's so real.
0: Yeah, that's rough. That's rough. John Peake does that to us. When John Peake's having a bad day, everybody beneath him is having a bad day. You know?
1: They love to rub it off on us. I don't know, man.
0: Yeah, exactly. Shoot, I'm sorry. Well, I guess I hope your boss has a good day so then you have a good day.
1: Yes, that's perfect. Thank you.
0: You're so welcome. Do you want to say anything to John about not liking soccer, or are you on his side?
1: I'm a hockey girl, but you know, what is hockey but ice soccer? So I guess.
0: Yeah, I guess it is. It's just ice soccer, you're right. It
2: feels more dangerous, though, you know? Like, there's a little bit more excitement there, I think.
0: You get so much gear on you and stuff, you know? Like, yeah. And the net is so much smaller, it's hard to get into.
2: Yeah,
0: the soccer net is massive.
2: But it's also soccer on knives, though.
1: Yeah.
2: Hockey is crazy.
0: Yeah, but we have all bunch of like little spikes in the bottom of our shoes. You've just got one little blade.
1: Yeah, one little blade. Exactly.
2: Exactly.
1: Yeah.
0: But look at all the blades in the bottom of a soccer shoe. It's like 50 darts of death coming at you.
2: If we were getting into it right now and you get a soccer cleat and I get an ice hockey cleat.
3: Okay, this is getting dark.
0: But nobody's holding that cleat in their...
2: I'm winning that battle. Okay. 10 times out of 10.
0: Hold on. All right, so right now... But you got to be on the skates. I'm going to be wearing the shoes. So you're on the skates right now, and I'm in my soccer cleats right now, and we're going to fight. I think I win.
2: It depends where we are. Are we on ice?
0: We're
2: or
0: here.
2: Land?
0: We're right here.
3: Guys, let's take a breath. Woo. This is getting intense.
4: Thank you, Brian.
3: We're not fighting each other right
0: now. No, we're fighting now. We are fighting now. And I'm taking all my World Cup fans with me in town because there's nobody here for the Stanley Cup. Carlos, good morning. How are you?
5: Good. How are you?
0: We're doing all right. So who do you hope has a bad day?
5: Well, originally I was going to say I hope France has a bad day, but after John's comment, I want him to have a bad day.
2: Yeah, I'm getting a lot of it.
0: Take it away, buddy.
5: I mean, the World Cup's a lot of fun.
2: The World Cup is a ton of fun. This specifically is my argument, though. It's a ton of fun because of the fans, because all of the countries care so much about this one sport. If you just happen to flip that sport with, let's say, baseball, I think you're going to have a more exciting game.
3: No!
0: What?
3: You're wrong.
2: It just happens
0: to be something. Go ahead, Carlos. Sport. Go ahead.
5: Baseball is like boring compared to soccer.
0: Listen, I'm a baseball fan. I'm a Red Sox fan. You know, I grew up in baseball and stuff. I love baseball. I take no shade on baseball. I love it. It's not for everybody. They had to institute a bunch of stuff to make it not boring for people. People say the games are too long.
3: Yeah, you're not going to see people.
0: They have a pitch clock and
2: have
0: everything
2: now. Have you been to a playoff baseball game, though? Like, it is electric. And if it was that for the World Cup?
0: It's not always electric. I've been to the World Series, dude, and I think the World Cup is kind of bigger than a World Series.
2: It is, but because of the world part of it, though. Like, the fans and the countries, like, that's what makes the World Cup so electric.
0: Yes, because we know better. The entire world is into it.
2: No.
0: You think the entire world would be into baseball like they're into the World Cup?
2: If that was one of the sports that every country just happened to be able to play
0: But it's not. Soccer is.
2: And that's why I agree. The World Cup is the biggest.
0: Why is soccer the sport? Because everybody loves soccer more than baseball. Because
2: it's easy to play no matter where you're at.
0: Oh, God, okay.
2: That's a good thing. But that just happens to be the case.
0: So you're not into soccer outside of the World Cup. You only like the Scottish people partying and stuff like that and the hot Paraguay women or whatever you're looking at.
2: I mean, I don't know what that is. But yes,
0: you don't know what that is.
2: The fans coming and celebrating together is the best part of the World Cup to me. Soccer's fun. Outside the World Cup, it is very hard to get
0: into. Have you ever been to an LAFC game or Galaxy? And you didn't find that exciting?
2: It's cool when there's a goal, so once a game.
4: Even with the back and forth, like the constant energy and the constant
0: and the near misses pace. And the keeper stopping those shots. Carlos, jump in at any point, buddy.
5: No, I agree. That's the back and forth, the keeper saving it, that's what makes the sport fun.
0: It's amazing.
2: It's exciting.
0: And touch and the control with your feet and Megan, guys...
2: I get that it's cool, but I've been to other sports, and I think those happen to be cooler. More exciting to the casual
0: fan. All right, we're way past in time, and clearly you're going to get in trouble for this.
3: Now, Joe Peek's out of town, bro. Go off.
0: Yeah. give me some more sports that are more exciting than soccer, in your opinion. Go ahead.
2: Okay, well, I'm going to go baseball number one.
0: Okay.
2: And then I do think football and basketball are both more exciting.
0: Okay. So that's it, just three.
2: Okay. Brian said table tennis is a joke. I'm throwing that in there, too. Table tennis, you're just pretty electric, dude.
0: So table tennis, basketball, baseball, and football, more exciting. Any more?
2: Have you seen some of those guys do bowling professionally?
3: Okay, he's rage-baiting you, dude.
0: Is this rage-bait?
3: Yes.
0: He's coming after me, isn't he?
3: Don't fall for it.
0: Is he saying cornhole?
2: Have you ever seen cornhole professionally?
3: Get out. Get out of this studio.
2: It is sweet, dude.
0: Carlos, thank you for calling, buddy. I appreciate you.
5: Yeah.
0: All right.
5: That was good. Let's go, Columbia.
0: Let's go, Columbia. All right.
5: Yeah.
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1: 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Do you feel any different? I mean, today is the first day of July, and we're getting ready to celebrate a huge birthday, 250 years. That's pretty amazing. I'm Dana Tyson. Yes, happy birthday, America. Here's Natalie Imbruglia.

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Nebraska's best variety, Magic 98.9. I mentioned America's birthday. You know what we're doing to celebrate America's 250th? We're giving you $2,500. I'll tell you how you can win it coming right now. See ya.

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2: For years, the unhoused have been presented as a monolith in mainstream media. 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I'm Theo Henderson, and I created the show while I was unhoused on the streets of Los Angeles. 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

Magic 98.9, Alaska's best variety. Did you hear who might sing at Taylor Swift's wedding at Madison Square Garden this weekend? Well, this is all a rumor. Anyway, I'll share it with you coming up right now. Just

0: Alaska's Best Variety is on Magic 98.9. One of the greatest albums, Fleetwood Mac's Rumours. It's very ironic that Stevie Nicks from Fleetwood Mac, it's rumored that she's going to be performing at Taylor Swift's wedding along with Tim McGraw. The wedding is rumored to be this weekend in New York City at Madison Square Garden. How would you like to go to visit New York City? Well, we're giving you $2,500 to go to the places that make America amazing as we celebrate America's 250th birthday. And your next keyword is coming up at 11. Good luck.
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Getting closer to America's 250th birthday. Yes, today is July 1st. I forgot that there's only 30 days in June. So welcome to Wednesday, July 1st. I'm Dana Tyson. Glad you're listening. Here's Alanis Morissette.

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Let's find out where they are coming up right now. It's Miles Smith.

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1: Well, World Cup travelers enjoying America, and there are so many friendly cities, but apparently there are five surprising cities that World Cup tourists are really enjoying. Number one, New York City. Boston, another one on the list. Philadelphia, Seattle, and Atlanta. 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Next keyword coming up at 2.
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Talk about bad habits. She's a defiant influencer, and she's 96 years old. Oh, yeah, we're going to talk about her after Ed Sheeran.

0: Magic 98.9. She's an influencer. She's 96 years old. Her name is Lillian. She goes by Grandma Droniak, and she says her retirement home has threatened to evict her over late night parties. That's the way I want to get old. Anyway, in a viral TikTok, she displayed a formal warning letter citing noise complaints, alcohol being served to residents, and guests leaving her room at 1 a.m. She says, I could do what I want. I pay $12,000 a month to live here. I can't help it. I love to party. You can't stop me. A representative told People the situation has since been resolved. The home will allow late visitors, but prohibits Droniak from supplying alcohol. Where's she getting her alcohol from? She must have contacts all over. I mean, she is an influencer after all. There's got to be an alcohol company working with her, right?
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I'm Dana Tyson. 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It's DHT.

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I'm going to share them with you, and maybe you can go visit them after Pink.

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Magic 98.9. Hey, we still have another chance this afternoon to win $2,500 for a great American getaway. Celebrate America's 250 right before July 4th. I hope you're trying for this. 5 o'clock could be the next chance today.

0: things that I've got. Magic 98.9 playing Alaska's best variety. Hey, we're not actually that far away from July 4th weekend around here. Tomorrow at noon, we start playing the 250 greatest songs from the 80s and 90s all the way through the weekend. Yeah, it's going to be fun to take along. I think if we're starting it tomorrow at noon, you should be starting your weekend around then too. Let's see if you can make that happen.
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0: 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Song's got me ready for July 4th weekend, buddy. I went to Sam's Club this morning to pick stuff up for the weekend. Right when you walk into the store, if you go in the next couple of days, it's sort of wall-to-wall July 4th stuff. 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
1: Chris is listening out in the car today, wherever you are, too. Thank you for hanging out. It's Rick and Pink.

Magic 98.9. Got to be playing this song for Team USA tonight. I'm excited for the game and don't want to get overconfident because of the other stuff that's happened this week. Have you watched? Let's talk next.

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1: Got to be playing that song for Team USA today. Ready for the knockout round. First one tonight. I don't want to get overconfident with them playing a much smaller country. They're playing Bosnia-Herzegovina tonight. Did you watch the Germany game where they were upset by a smaller country and then Netherlands too? No overconfidence. Let's go into this just supporting tonight. They got this. Go Team USA.
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3: 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It's a celebration thing. 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
4: 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Everything here is spontaneous, real, and genuine. Just honest conversations about what it means to be alive. I'm Javier El Chicharito Hernandez, and this is Learning to Be Human. 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